Bernstein was very against the title. He says, you're just laying yourself open to criticism by doing something called The Titans, because critics will say, oh, he aimed too high, and it's not really Titanic, it's really minuscule. And he thought somehow I was going to write a jazzistic piece, and of course, like many jazz composers, I saw this as an opportunity to write a really classical symphony, which is what I did. And then he was very nervous about the high trumpet at the end, especially at the rehearsal on a Saturday morning when Maynard was asked to begin the rehearsal with those ascending fourths, and he splattered a couple of them. And Lenny turned to me and said, is this all we're going to get out of this guy?

That is what intrigues me about jazz. It's unique, a form of expression all its own. Then I love it for its humor. It really plays with notes. We always speak of playing music. We play Brahms, we play Bach. It's a term perhaps more properly applied to tennis. But jazz is real play. It fools around with notes, so to speak. It has fun with them. It is therefore entertainment in its truest sense. But I find I have to defend jazz to those, for instance, who say it is low class. But then, all music has low class origins, since it comes from folk music, which is necessarily earthy. After all, Haydn minuets are only a refinement of simple, rustic German dances, and so are Beethoven's scherzos. An aria in a Verdi opera can often be traced back to the most basic Neapolitan fisherman. Besides, there has always been a certain shadow of indignity around music, particularly around the players of music. I suppose it is due to the fact that historically, players of music seem to lack the dignity of composers of music. This is especially true of jazz, which is almost completely a player's art, depending as it does on improvisation rather than on composition. This means that the player of jazz is himself the real composer, which gives him a creative and therefore more dignified status. Well, then there are those who argue that jazz is loud. Well, so are Sousa marches, and we don't hear complaints about them. Besides, it's not always loud. It is very often extremely delicate, in fact. Perhaps this objection stems from the irremediable situation of what is, after all, a kind of brass band playing in a room too small for it. But that is not the fault of jazz itself. However, the main argument against jazz has always been that it is not art. I think it is art, and a very special one. But before we can argue about whether it is or not, we must know what it is. And so I propose to share with you some of the things I know and love about jazz.

Brubeck's Andante Ballade from Dialogues for Jazz Combo and Orchestra. The Dave Brubeck Quartet and the New York Philharmonic were led by Leonard Bernstein. You've been listening to an NY Phil playlist program that pays tribute to a century of Leonard Bernstein. A complete playlist is available when you visit nyphil.org. I'm Alec Baldwin, and you're listening to the New York Philharmonic this week.

The New York Philharmonic this week is generously underwritten by the Kaplan Brothers Fund, the Audrey Love Charitable Foundation, the Philharmonic's corporate partner MetLife Foundation, and by an award from the National Endowment for the Arts on the web at arts.gov.

Vince Ford is the executive producer of this series. The music producer is audio director Lawrence Rock. The broadcasts are written and directed by Mark Travis with production assistance from Ian Good and Stacey Gerard. And for now, until next time, this is Alec Baldwin wishing you good health and good music. This program is from Ian Good and Stacey Gerard. And for now, until next time, this is

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Hello, I'm Candace Agree, and welcome to The Spanish Hour, a weekly program of classical music from Spain and the Spanish-speaking world. Tonight's program features 11th through 17th century music of the Sephardim, the Jews of Spain, who, after the expulsion of 1492, built communities in Northern Europe, the Mediterranean, and the Ottoman Empire. We'll hear a variety of music, from anonymous sacred and

Paraliturgical songs sung in Hebrew and in the language of the Jews in Spain, known as Judeo-Espanol, Judeo-Spanish, or more commonly, Ladino. Although Jewish communities existed throughout Andalusia, at least as early as the 4th century, our program begins in the early 11th with the founding of the Taifa, or Kingdom of Granada, and the Caliphate of Cordoba by members of the Zirid dynasty, Berbers who fled from modern-day Algeria to Al-Andalus, the southern region of Spain known today as Andalusia. The kingdom was founded on the ancient site of Granata al-Yahud, or Granada of the Jews. Here, an invocation inspired by the Song of Songs, "In the dead of night I rose."

In the dead of night I rose to tour the city in search of my beloved's lovely face. The guards who patrol the city saw me and asked me, "Whom do you seek?" No sooner had I spoken to them than suddenly I saw the light of my beloved's face, shining like a gem. We heard Lior Almala in that invocation, joined by members of Hesperion 21, led by Jordi Savall. A century later, Yehuda Halevi would meet the Jewish poet, philosopher, and linguist Moses ibn Ezra, and Abraham ibn Ezra, another scholar, writer, and poet, with whom Yehuda would maintain a lifelong association. Yehuda, or Judah Halevi, was a Spanish-Jewish physician, poet, and philosopher. Like most Jewish intellectuals of Muslim Spain, Halevi wrote prose in Arabic and poetry in Hebrew. Remembered today as the greatest of all medieval Hebrew poets, his poetry encompassed everything from religious works to drinking songs. The following Sionida expresses the universal longing of exile.

Beautiful city, delight of the world, my soul yearns for you from the far-off west. The taste of your earth on my lips is sweeter than honey. Yefenof, a Sionida by Yehuda Halevi. Once again, we heard Hesperion 21, led by Jordi Savall, featuring Lior Elmaleh.

Las Estrellas de los Cielos, The Stars in the Heavens, an anonymous Sephardic melody. Next, Wayed Bohasun and Lior Almala are featured in a Sephardic lament from the 10th century, Dror Yikra. He will proclaim freedom for all his children.

To those who teach and to those who are taught, give peace in abundance, like the flow of a river. Words from the Hebrew Sephardic lament, Dror Yikra, I Will Proclaim, by the 10th century Jewish commentator, poet, and grammarian Dunash ben Labrat. Born in Baghdad and educated in Fez, he made his way to Cordoba sometime after the year 942 and has become known as the father of Hebrew poetry during the golden age of Jewish culture in Spain. An anonymous prayer in Ladino, the ballad or romance, El pan de la aflicción, the bread of affliction.

La Capella Real de Catalunya joined Lior El Male and Hesperion 21, led by Jordi Savall, in The Bread of Affliction, an anonymous Sephardic prayer. We've been listening to selections from Granada, 1013 to 1502. Hesperion 21 and La Capella Real de Catalunya, led by Jordi Savall, recorded July of 2013 in the palace of Carlos V in the Alhambra, Granada, Spain, and in France's Fontfroide Abbey. I'm Candace Agree. Our program of music of the Sephardim continues with Ensemble Alia Musica, founded in 1985 by Miguel Sanchez, presenting a selection of religious poems with influences from Arabic poetry as well as paraliturgical works in Hebrew during the golden age of Spanish Judaism, the 10th through 13th centuries. It is a period of splendor of poets such as Yehuda Halevi and Abraham ibn Ezra. First, a work attributed to Abraham of Toledo, the 13th century writer, translator, and physician to Alfonso el Sabio, Alfonso the Wise, of Castile. Here is Noche de Aljad, or Night of the Sabbath.

Night of the Sabbath, Noche de Aljad, attributed to Abraham of Toledo, performed by members of Alia Musica, directed by Miguel Sanchez. Toledo and Tudela were two of Spain's most important Jewish communities, dating from the period of Muslim rule. Abraham ibn Ezra was born circa 1089 in one of these two cities, either Toledo or Tudela. Here, his paraliturgical work, celebrating the rewards of the observance of the Sabbath.

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Ki Eshmera Shabbat, written by Abraham ibn Ezra. An anonymous ballad now, La Fragua del Estudio, The Forge of Study.

La Fragua del Estudio, an anonymous paraliturgical ballad. Chaim HaCohen was born in 1585 and died in 1655. Zodi Yarad Legano is a mystical messianic dialogue between the Lord and Israel and based on the Song of Songs.

Based on the Song of Songs, Dodi Yarad Legano, a mystical messianic dialogue between the Lord and Israel, by Haim HaKohen. Yusef El-Husayni was the featured lutenist. Yehuda Kali was an 18th century coplero, a songwriter or a balladeer. In the Sephardic tradition, the coplas, or verses, are inspired by Talmudic themes as well as life cycles, such as birth, courtship, and death. This song, about the Jewish marriage contract, comes from the 18th century Sephardic Jewish community of Salonika, now Thessaloniki, Greece.

La ketubah de la ley. The ketubah, the marriage contract, of the law. By Yehuda Kali, a coplero, a writer of verse from the 18th century. We heard Aliyah Musica, founded and directed by Miguel Sanchez, and recorded in the Royal Convent of the Immaculate Conception in Toledo, Spain. Next, we go to Italy, where the Sephardim community is sometimes known as Italkim, and music by one of Italy's great Renaissance composers, Shlomo, known as Salomone Rossi Ebreo. He was born in Mantua around 1570, at the height of that city's artistic splendor, and died around 1630. Because of his talent as a violinist, he was able to break through the barriers of discrimination, becoming one of the most renowned composers and performers at the court of the Gonzaga Dukes. He revolutionized Jewish music in 1622 with the publication of his Songs of Solomon, the very first collection of originally composed music for Hebrew psalms and prayers.

Mizmor Latoda, taking a text from Psalm 100, a song of thanksgiving, and the importance of joy in the service of the Lord. Before that, also by Psalm 100, a song of thanksgiving, and the importance of joy

This edition of the Spanish Hour. You can find the playlist for this program, sound files, interesting links, and more by visiting the Spanish Hour on Facebook, Twitter, and YouTube. I'm Candace Agree. Until next time, thank you for joining me for the Spanish Hour.

This is the Composer's Datebook for August 7th. I'm John Burge. On today's date in 1893, a talented Italian composer died of tuberculosis at the age of 39. His name, Alfredo Catalani. And in his short lifetime, he completed six operas. The last of these, titled La Vallée, premiered the year before his death and proved the most successful. The opera had some passionate fans, including the famous Italian conductor Arturo Toscanini, who even named one of his daughters Vallée after the title character. These days, Catalani's operas are rarely staged, but one aria from La Vallée has kept his name alive. In Act One, the mountain maid Vallée sings, "Eben ne andrò lontana," well then, I'll go far away, as she decides to leave her home forever. This aria became very popular with sopranos and has been recorded by artists ranging from Maria Callas to Renee Fleming. Oddly enough, the aria plays a major role in a movie, a 1981 French crime thriller titled Diva, about an obsessed opera fan who has a secret recording made of his favorite soprano singing it. An artist who, in the movie, refuses to be recorded, so of course everyone wants to get their hands on his bootleg. Composer's Datebook is produced by APM, American Public Media, in collaboration with the American Composers Forum, reminding you that all music was once new.

is an orchestral reworking of works by Frédéric Chopin. Later this hour, a complete performance of this romantic reverie, this plotless ballet. Oh, the music is so delicious. It's coming up.

Pianist Costanza Eichhorst with a nocturne by French composer Louise Ferenc. Composers are not supposed to have favorite pieces, and yet we know that Danish composer Carl Nielsen was really fond of a piece called The Dream of Gunnar. It comes from the turn of the 20th century, and Gunnar is a character from the ancient Danish sagas. He's a Viking-like plunderer, and yet in the saga, he has a dream of a better future for all of humankind. Carl Nielsen, the Danish composer, said that this was one of his favorite scores. Let's see if it's one of yours. Here's the Danish Radio Symphony Orchestra led by Gennady Rostedvensky.

It's such an attractive piece. You can really get lost in it. The Dream of Gunnar comes from Danish composer Carl Nielsen. Gennady Rostedvansky led the Danish Radio Symphony Orchestra. I'm Steve Starick, and this next piece has the simple title, Canzone. Song-like. It's by Samuel Barber. Here's flutist Patrick Williams, joined by pianist Amy Yang.

0: There's an air of mystery about that piece. It opens and closes so quietly. Canzone by Samuel Barber. Flutist Patrick Williams joined by pianist Amy Yang.
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0: And there is a young man, a poet, a dreamer. What makes the ballet remarkable is that the orchestra is playing an orchestrated version of some well-known pieces by Frédéric Chopin. Here's David Zinman with the Rotterdam Philharmonic with the complete ballet, Les Sylphides.

You can just see them, can't you? Striking that final pose on stage. The ballet dancers in Les Sylphides by Frédéric Chopin. David Zinman led the Rotterdam Philharmonic.

That piece just unfolds like a flower in springtime. Originally written for violin, it's simply called Adagio by Mozart. Pepe Romero makes it sound like it was written especially for him, joined by the Academy of St. Martin in the Fields, led by

Jazz in the daytime, classical at night. WRTI HD2, a service of Temple University's WRTI Philadelphia and WRTJ Coatesville.

When critics called Debussy's music impressionistic, he bristled. "Impressionism is for painting. It doesn't have anything to do with music," he said. And yet this dreamy viola solo is so, in a word, impressionistic. Viola and flute and harp have a dreamy, playful, insouciant-like time, playing the Debussy-famed trio for these three instruments, as though there's not a care in the world. A complete performance is later this hour.

That piece feels like an old friend, doesn't it? The Intermezzo No. 1 by Johannes Brahms. Gorgeous performance with pianist Hélène Grimaud. Henriette Bosmans was a composer from the middle part of the 20th century, mid-century. George Voss conducts the BBC Philharmonic with cellist Gemma Rosefield in Bosmans' Poem for Cello and Orchestra.

Poem for Cello and Orchestra by mid-20th century composer Henriette Bosmans. George Voss led the BBC Philharmonic and the soloist, cellist Gemma Rosefield. I'm Steve Sterik. Good to be along on this Friday evening. Caroline Shaw is a contemporary American composer, Grammy Award winner. She writes music that has a quality about it that is somehow familiar, and yet you feel like you're in a completely different musical world every time you hear one of her pieces. Unique is really not the right word to use. Caroline Shaw, joined forces with a percussion group called So Percussion, and wrote this piece called And So.

So, do you have a thought? I do. You just can't turn away anytime Caroline Shaw is making music. She did the vocals with the ensemble So Percussion. They collaborated on that piece titled, And So.

Claude Debussy just bristled when someone called his music impressionistic. He thought that was just for painting. Sound doesn't have any kind of impressions, he thought. And yet, there's a cool quality to this next piece, written for flute and viola and harp, late in Claude Debussy's life, a sonata for these three instruments that sounds absolutely, dare I say it, impressionistic.

It's so amazingly colorful, that piece. Colorful like a kaleidoscope. The Sonata for Flute, Viola, and Harp by Claude Debussy, featuring Philippa Davies, Lawrence Power, and Lawrence Wakefield.

In some ways, this next piece is Gustav Mahler's love letter to his beloved Anna. It's the famed Adagietto from his Symphony No. 5, with the Simón Bolívar Youth Orchestra, conducted by Gustavo Dudamel.

Jazz in the daytime, classical at night. 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

Chances are, even if you are a fan of classical music, the name Joachim Raff is not that familiar to you. Raff was a contemporary of Johannes Brahms, and like Brahms, a symphonist. In fact, Joachim Raff's symphonies were favorably compared to those of Johannes Brahms. The Symphony No. 9 by Raff is called In Summer, and there are references to Shakespeare's Midsummer Night's Dream. There's an elves' hunt and an eclogue and something called a harvest wreath. Most of the music in this next hour is filled with summer sunshine, and to crown the hour, a performance of the Symphony No. 9, In Summer, by Joachim Raff.

Beautiful soft landing there for a piece titled Meadow Rest. It comes from a collection titled Summer Idylls by British composer Herbert Howells, a performance with pianist Matthew Schellhorn. I'm Steve Starek. Maren Alsop conducts the Vienna Radio Symphony Orchestra. This next piece is titled Masses of Flowers, and the collection from which it's taken is titled Path at Sunrise. It's by Margaret Brouwer.

Masses of Flowers is by Margaret Brouwer. Maren Alsop conducted the Vienna Radio Symphony Orchestra. Isa Takana Mason is one of the elders in the Kana Mason clan. They are seven siblings, all wonderful classical musicians. She's also a composer, and she's written a piece called Hiref. Here are the Kana Masons.

The piece is titled Hiraeth by Aizata Kanamason, who joined her siblings, known as the Kanamasons, in that performance.

Here's the Symphony No. 9, titled In Summer by Joachim Raff. There are references and inspirations to Shakespeare's Midsummer Night's Dream. Written in the summer of 1878, there's an elves' hunt, and an eclogue, and a harvest wreath, all a part of the Symphony No. 9, the descriptive Symphony No. 9, In Summer by Joachim Raff, with the Slovak State Philharmonic, led by Urs Schneider.

A piece of music filled with summer sunshine. Indeed, the word summer is a part of the title of the Symphony No. 9 by a contemporary of Johannes Brahms, Joachim Rauff. His Symphony No. 9 is called

Jazz in the daytime, classical at night. 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

Six major works composed in just 6 months. It started in the fall of 1842. Robert Schumann was in the grip of what he called his year of chamber music, an artistic outpour that he'd never match again. At the center of that burst of creativity was a piece of music built for the pianist he loved most, his wife Clara. He laced it with his passion for Bach's counterpoint and tucked into it a secret for the cellist to deal with on stage at every performance. That secret and this piece in full later this hour. I'm Melanie Renata. 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

To begin our time together tonight, music here by the eccentric French composer Erik Satie, guitarist Shuifei Yang with a hint of ennui, it's Satie's Nocien.

Music by Erik Satie, meant, of course, for the piano, but there's something tragically beautiful when performed on guitar. Guitarist Shuifei Yang with Nocien. I'm Melanie Renata with a restless and somewhat unpredictable sinfonia in just a minute. This is Music Through the Night.

His employer, the king, wanted happy music. CPE Bach's aim was more for passion and emotion. So he wrote this for his friends, instead of for the king. It's his Sinfonia in E-flat major.

And with music like that, C.P.E. Bach cracked open the Baroque era and let the classical era come trickling in. His Sinfonia in E-flat major performed for you there by the Modern Times 1800. I'm Melanie Renata. Thank you for being with me for some music through the night. It took Robert Schumann barely a month to craft this quartet. The piano part, meant for his wife Clara, never really leaves the spotlight. However, he dedicated this work to a cellist friend, and he wrote into this work a part that basically requires the cellist to quietly retune their low C string mid-performance without anyone noticing. See if you notice. It's Schumann's Piano Quartet in E-flat.

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Numerology is the belief that numbers carry deep, even sacred meaning. Numerology shows up throughout many of the world's religions and spiritual philosophies, and it's woven directly into the architecture of this piece of music by Lutheran composer J.S. Bach. Bach built this work on the numerology of his Christian faith, specifically the number three, the Holy Trinity, the Father, the Son, the Holy Spirit. The triple symbolism running through this work's very structure. Bach was, after all, nearly as devoted to his faith and the study of Lutheran theology as he was to composing. The two devotions merge here in Bach's Prelude and Fugue, St. Anne, the Boston Symphony performing, Seiji Ozawa conducting. I'm Melanie Renata. I'm so glad you're here. You're listening to Music Through the Night.

0: his spirituality translated directly into music, often nicknamed the German organ mass, J.S. Bach's Prelude and Fugue, St. Anne in E-flat major, the Boston Symphony performing. The musical atmosphere? Well, it gets a bit romantic in just a moment. I'm Melanie Renata. This is Music Through the Night.
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0: How have you expressed your love lately? The love for your partner, your friend, yourself? Is there something that brings you joy that you could, in turn, share with someone else? That's what Richard Wagner did. He shared his joy of music with his wife through this work that he crafted as a birthday gift. It's called Siegfried Idol. Here's the Orpheus Chamber Orchestra.

inspired by love, passionately composed. Richard Wagner's Siegfried Idyll, performed for you there by the Orpheus Chamber Orchestra. I'm Melanie Renata, and things are about to get pretty windy. Yeah, sure, Beethoven focused his musical efforts on big orchestral pieces, but he dabbled in an array of classical genres. For instance, wind ensembles. Not just because he liked it. Some believe it was a way for him to just catch his breath from the heavy lifting of his orchestral works. A breather, perhaps, but no less imaginative. Here's the Netherlands Wind Ensemble with Beethoven's Octet for Winds in E-flat major. 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

Jean Sibelius was a trained violinist. He had dreams of being a virtuoso, but that path never really cleared for him. However, it seems the longing never fully left him. It may have found its way into one of the most personal concertos he ever wrote. Composed in the middle of a turbulent stretch of life, he was drinking heavily, spending recklessly, making decisions that seemed a little like self-sabotage. He handed the premiere to the wrong violinist and watched it fall apart on stage. He eventually straightened up, went back to the drawing board, fixed it, and what emerged was one of the most demanding and emotionally raw violin concertos ever written. It's on the way. I'm Melanie Renata. This is Music Through the Night. Prelude, A Song of Sleep, The Promise of Spring. The name of the movements really tee up the vibe that's in store for you here in the Suite for Strings by Armstrong Gibbs. Here's the Guildhall Strings.

0: Ah, just so pretty. The suite for strings from Armstrong Gibbs. The Guildhall Strings performing, Robert Salter at the podium. I'm Melanie Renata, and this is Music Through the Night, so some nocturnal sounds for you in just a moment.
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0: Manuel Ponce introduced impressionistic classical music to Mexican audiences. And when he did, he also introduced Mexican folk elements into classical compositions. You'll catch a hint of that here in his two nocturnal impressions.

Two very vivid nocturnal impressions by Manuel Ponce, the Royal Philharmonic performing Enrique Batiste at the podium. I'm Melanie Renata. This is Music Through the Night, and you're going to want to batten down the hatches and stay close. A turbulent yet tender musical storm brews and bursts in this work by Jean Sibelius. It's his violin concerto in D minor, performed for you here by the Sinfonia Varsovia and violinist Sergei Kachatryan.

A skilled violinist. It's safe to say Jean Sibelius likely crafted that work for the violinist he never became. His violin concerto in D minor, opus 47, shared with you there by violinist Sergei Kachatryan and the Sinfonia Varsovia. 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

Jazz in the daytime, classical at night. WRTI HD2, a service of Temple University's Jazz in the daytime, classical at night. 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

Mahler and Eric Korngold all have in common. Aside from the fact that they were composers, duh. Well, they were just three of the many influential composers who studied under the great Austrian educator and composer Robert Fuchs. Fuchs isn't as much of a household name today, but many of the greats you know today raved about Fuchs's clever compositional style. I mean, they wouldn't have studied underneath him if they hadn't. He was even once called a composer of perfect pieces. This is one of those perfect pieces, his second symphony in C. It's on the way. I'm Melanie Renata. This is Music Through the Night. Jazz harmony meets English folk song, an unusual blend that defines the English suite by the fully self-taught composer John Dwart. And from that work, this is his folk song.

American guitarist Scott Tennant, taking you through a folk song from the English Suite by John Dwart. And here, A Boy Walks a Dusty Path

in Santa Fe, Argentina. He's off to visit his kind neighbor, Jeromita. Her porch is lined with flowers and tin cans. Chickens scurry underfoot. That boy was Carlos Huastavino, and the warmth of that childhood memory inspired this gentle work for guitar and strings. He lovingly named this work Jeromita Linares. Here's guitarist Pablo Cohen and the Camarada Bariloche. I'm Melanie Renata, and this is Music Through the Night.

piece packed with nostalgia, Jeromita Linares by Carlos Huastavino, guitarist Pablo Cohen performing with the Camarada Bariloche. I'm Melanie Renata with some symphonic cheer for you in just a minute. This is Music Through the Night.

Robert Fuchs might not be a big household name today, but Johannes Brahms once called him a composer of perfect pieces. And, you know, Brahms didn't hand out compliments lightly. Here's one of those perfect pieces. It's Fuchs' Second Symphony in C major, performed by the Cologne Chamber Orchestra.

He taught some of the biggest names in music, yet his own music is still a bit of a hidden gem. The Second Serenade in C major by the Serenader Fox himself, Mr. Robert Fuchs. The Cologne Chamber Orchestra performing Christian Ludwig at the podium. The mood is going to stay lifted with this work from the fifth son of J.S. Bach, Johann Christoph Friedrich Bach. It's his cheerful oboe concerto, performed by the Berlin Baroque soloists and oboist Albrecht Mayer. I'm Melanie Renata, and you're listening to Music Through the Night.

Jazz in the daytime, classical at night. WRTI HD2, a service of Temple University's WRTI Philadelphia and WRTJ Coatesville.

Brahms spent the summer of 1877 beside a quiet Austrian lake. Something about that stillness seeped into everything he wrote that season.

This work by Agustin Barrios was inspired by the music of Frédéric Chopin. One of only a few works from Barrios to be assigned an opus number 2, it's his enchanting Waltz number 3, his opus 8, performed for you here by Grammy-winning guitarist Berta Rojas.

Guitarist Berta Rojas with some gentle movement for your morning, the waltz number 3 from Agustin Barrios. I'm Melanie Renata. Thank you for being with me this morning. On this Saturday morning, something here to set the tone. Nothing more perfect to set the tone than a prelude. It's its whole purpose, after all. And this one is from a comedy. The prelude from The Buccaneer by César Cui.

quite a lot to say in its very brief 8 minutes. The Prelude from The Buccaneer by Cesar Cui, the Czechoslovak Radio Symphony performing. You know who else had a lot to say? Composer Ethel Smyth. She was not just a passionate composer. She was a passionate suffragette. One who battled constantly for equity of the sexes, both in society and in the classical world. Here, the BBC Philharmonic shares just a small slice of her Serenade Indie.

0: the BBC Philharmonic with the final movement of the first major orchestral work from Ethel Smyth, her Serenade in D Major. I'm Melanie Renata, and I've got an emotional piano solo coming up for you in just a minute.
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0: This was written right around the time when he lost his first wife, and the grief is palpable, but so is the hope. It's J.S. Bach's English Suite No. 3 in G minor, shared with you here by pianist Angela Hewitt.

0: It has the rhythm of a dance, but that was crafted for your mind, not your feet. J.S. Bach's English Suite No. 3 in G minor, performed by pianist Angela Hewitt. Good morning, I'm Melanie Renata, and in a minute, a massive slice of what Brahms called a little sinfonia.
1: 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I'm Suzanne Bona, and I hope you'll join me for the celebration and make Sunday Baroque your weekly dose of beauty every Sunday at noon on WRTI HD2 and the WRTI mobile app.
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0: You know when you wake up really early in the morning and it's just a soft glow and a slow start? Well, that's how this music opens, with the lightness of morning, barely a whisper. And then it quickly builds and builds and builds into something massive, pure energy and honestly pure optimism from start to finish. This is the finale of the Second Symphony by Johannes Brahms. It's the movement that brought audiences to their feet. It's performed for you here by the Seattle Symphony.

A heavy dose of main character energy there in that final movement of the Second Symphony in D major from Johannes Brahms, Gerard Schwartz conducting the Seattle Symphony. 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
3: From APM, American Public Media, this is Performance Today. I'm Valerie Kaler. Mieczysław Weinberg wrote his Second Symphony in 1946, shortly after fleeing Nazi-occupied Poland for the Soviet Union. For a composer whose life was in such turmoil, this music seems to exercise remarkable restraint. No winds, no percussion, just the composer whose life was in such turmoil, this music seems to exercise remarkable

Stephen Beck and Susan Grace joined forces as a duo piano team in 1989, christening their ensemble Quattro Mani, Four Hands. But that name reflects only the fact that, as two individuals, they collectively possess four hands. It does not mean that they exclusively play the repertoire for piano four hands. That means two pianists sharing a single piano. In their decades together, they've mixed it up. Sometimes they do share one piano, and sometimes they split those four hands between two pianos, like in the piece we're about to hear, Night Waltz by Paul Bowles. Quattro Mani at the keyboards.

Music from American composer and author Paul Bowles, best known for his novel The Sheltering Sky. Stephen Beck and Susan Grace of Quattromani played Night Waltz.

0: 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Susan is back in just a sec.
1: A mystical tale of forbidden love, jealousy, and fate, Claude Debussy's Pélléas et Mélisande set opera on a new and modern path. We'll hear his dramatic and stunning music in a performance from one of the world's great opera houses, Milan's Teatro alla Scala. I'm Lisa Flynn. I hope you'll be listening this afternoon at 1 on WRTI.
0: From APM, American Public Media, this is Performance Today, taking you to concerts around the world. I'm Valerie Kaler. Composer Carlos Simon finds inspiration in every corner of his experience, from growing up in the church, from history, from current events, and for the piece we're about to hear, from Oprah. During the taping of the last Oprah Winfrey show in 2001, she reflected on her faith and said, quote, "I have felt the presence of God my whole life. Even when I didn't have a name for it, I could feel the voice bigger than myself speaking to me." And all of us have that same voice. Be still and know it. You can acknowledge it or not. You can worship it or not. You can praise it, you can ignore it, or you can know it. Carlos Simon was inspired by Oprah's words and wrote this 6-minute piece for piano, violin, and cello. Be Still and Know, by Carlos Simon.

Music inspired by the words of Oprah Winfrey from 2001. She was talking about her awareness of a divine presence. Be Still and Know by Carlos Simon. Violinist Stefan Hirsch, cellist Bian Song, and pianist Susan Grace gave that performance during the Colorado College Summer Music Festival in Colorado Springs. American composer Carlos Simon grew up surrounded by music in the Pentecostal church his father founded in Atlanta. Gospel was the only music allowed in their house. He loved that, and he looked up to his uncles, who were gospel musicians. He'd follow them around asking questions about music and recording their answers on his own little tape player, and he applied their insights to his own compositions. Composer Carlos Simon. In a moment, Harpicide. This is Performance Today from APM. It's the middle of the night. Ghostly apparitions make their way out into the darkness. Terror sets in as haunting music creeps into the scene. Maybe you weren't expecting a jazzy harp for your scary midnight music, but American composer Pearl Chertok thought it set the right mood for Harpicide. Chertok was joking, of course. No harps or harpists are harmed during her piece, called Harpicide at Midnight. It's more of a lighthearted take on terror. Lots of special effects for the harpist to employ. Let's hear it from a concert at the Lucerne Festival in Lucerne, Switzerland. Harpist Tiasha Goffner played this as an encore. Harpicide at Midnight by Pearl Chertok.

0: What's jazzy, harpy, and goes bump in the night? That piece we just heard by American composer and harpist Pearl Chertoff. It's called Harpicide at Midnight from her Around the Clock suite. Tiasza Goffner played it as an encore for a concert at the Lucerne Festival in Lucerne, Switzerland. Tiasza Goffner, up-and-coming harpist from Switzerland. She's been playing concerts internationally since she was 10. She studied at the Lausanne Conservatory and at the Juilliard School in New York. And she noticed a big difference in the focus of the programs at those two schools. She said her master's program in Lausanne focused solely on music, while the Juilliard program also encouraged her to consider networking, concert promotion, and social media. It helped her grow more of the business skills she needs to build her career as a 21st century artist. Goffner loves to collaborate with living composers, and she makes her own harp transcriptions to add to the harp repertoire. She's definitely a musician to keep an eye on, and thanks to her Juilliard training, you can follow her adventures on social media. Harpist Tiasza Goffner. Speaking of which, if you're on Instagram, follow Performance Today. Megan Oglesby and I have been making goofy little videos, and we would be tickled pink if you were to watch them. And comment and share and all those other things. But only if you really mean it. Just search Performance Today on Instagram. In a moment, getting by with a little help from our friends. 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
0: Mieczysław Weinberg wrote the music we're about to hear in 1945 and 46. He was living in Moscow after fleeing the Nazis in Poland. His friend and fellow composer Dmitri Shostakovich helped him get settled and adapt to his new life as an exile. A few years later, Stalin's anti-Semitic campaigns closed in. Weinberg's family was targeted, his father-in-law was killed, and in January of 1953, Weinberg himself was arrested on fabricated conspiracy charges. Shostakovich and his wife stepped in as power of attorney to protect Weinberg's wife and young daughter. Shostakovich even wrote directly to Stalin and the security chief, defending Weinberg and risking his own safety. Relief came at last when Stalin died in March of 1953. Weinberg was freed the next month and returned to his family and to his work. Let's hear the Symphony No. 2 for strings by Mieczysław Weinberg from a concert during the Salzburg Festival in Austria. Franz Welser-Most leads the Vienna Philharmonic Orchestra in this performance.

A symphony without winds or percussion, built entirely from the voices of strings. There's an intensity to that string symphony, also very lyrical quality, with a melancholy undercurrent. Franz Welsermost conducted the Vienna Philharmonic at the Great Festival Hall in Salzburg during the annual Salzburg Festival. That performance was the first time the Vienna Phil played Mieczysław Weinberg's Symphony No. 2 for strings. Weinberg wrote that string symphony in 1946, shortly after fleeing Nazi-occupied Poland for the Soviet Union. Dmitri Shostakovich helped him settle in Moscow, as Weinberg had lost much of his family in the Holocaust and was starting a new life in exile. Shostakovich continued to look out for Weinberg, even when Stalin's crackdowns had Weinberg in the political crosshairs and imprisoned on fake charges. After Stalin's death in 1953, Weinberg was released without incident and reunited with his family. He continued to write music until his death in 1996. Composer Mieczysław Weinberg.

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0: From APM, American Public Media, this is Performance Today. I'm Valerie Kaler. What was your worst job ever? Those hated jobs often contribute more to our worldview than we'd care to admit. Who is not a better, more understanding customer after having waited tables or worked retail? Johannes Brahms, for example, already a wee bit on the sensitive side, was rather traumatized by the years he spent playing piano in seedy bars in Hamburg. His views of life and of human nature were forever altered. But maybe those experiences made him Brahms. I, for one, am grateful. We got Brahms on tap this hour. Also on the way, a visit to Berlin for a concert performance from pianist Seongjin Cho. He's actually lived in Berlin since about 2018 or so, said he was drawn to the cosmopolitan groove of that city and its public parks. He made this recording in the Siemens Villa in Berlin. From Seongjin Cho's album called The Handel Project, this darkly sweet minuet by Handel.

0: Wilhelm Kempff's tender arrangement of a Handel minuet, recorded by Seongjin Cho in the Siemens Villa in Berlin, a favorite venue for the Deutsche Grammophon label to record chamber music. More from Seongjin Cho is ahead.
1: 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Yannick Nézet-Séguin conducts. I'm Melinda Whiting. 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
0: From APM, American Public Media, this is Performance Today. I'm Valerie Kaler. So glad to have you along for our musical adventures and discoveries. Here is a cautionary tale. When Hector Berlioz was 23 years old, he went to see the play Romeo and Juliet in Paris. An Irish actress named Harriet Smithson was Juliet. Berlioz, like Romeo, was infatuated. He wrote her letters of longing. Red flag number one, obsession. He rented a room across the way from where she was staying so he could watch her, having never even met her. Red flag number two, stalking. On top of that, he was experimenting with hallucinogenic drugs. So there's another red flag. 3 years later, fueled by his obsession and opium, Berlioz finished writing the piece we're about to hear, his Symphonie Fantastique, an autobiographical piece for orchestra about a young artist and his insatiable love for the perfect woman. 2 years later, the actress Harriet Smithson heard that piece, realized it was about her, and despite all those glaring red flags, she and Berlioz met and married. And they lived unhappily, temporarily after. Their tumultuous marriage did not last. Still, we've got this piece by Berlioz, the Symphonie Fantastique,

powered by love, drugs, and obsession. Let's hear the fourth movement, which depicts the artist's terrifying opium-induced hallucination. This is the March to the Scaffold from the Symphonie Fantastique by Berlioz. Thomas Undergaard leads the Minnesota Orchestra.

0: One part musical love letter, one part drug-fueled paranoid hallucination. One of the wildest pieces ever, the Symphonie Fantastique by Hector Berlioz. We heard the fourth movement, The March to the Scaffold, from a concert in Minneapolis, Minnesota. Thomas Sundergaard led the Minnesota Orchestra. You can hear that symphonic tribute to Obsession again on our website. 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
0: You're listening to Performance Today from APM. We're about to hear an encore, a post-concerto acknowledgement of the audience's applause, written by composer and pianist Alfred Grünfeld. He was a great performer on the 19th century Viennese scene, and he was a trailblazer, one of the first pianists ever to make recordings of his music. Back in 1899, he made his first recording on wax cylinder for the Edison phonograph. No other pianists were doing this at that time. In just 15 years, Grünfeld recorded nearly 150 discs of music, including a good portion of his own compositions. His recordings could also be heard on rolls for player pianos. Grünfeld's compositions have mostly fallen to the wayside, but there are records that he existed, in part because of the recordings he put down. Let's hear one of his compositions that exists to this day. This is Soirée des Viennes by Alfred Grünfeld, a concert paraphrase on waltzes from Die Fledermaus by Johann Strauss Jr. Pianist Seongjin Cho playing an encore after a performance with the German Symphony Orchestra.

0: Alfred Grünfeld, not a household name, especially compared to his fellow Viennese pals Gustav Mahler and Johann Strauss Jr. Grünfeld's compositions did not make a lasting splash, but he was well known in his lifetime as a virtuoso pianist, and he loved to play the piece we just heard, his own concert paraphrase on Waltzes from Der Fledermaus by Grünfeld's friend Johann Strauss Jr. Alfred Grünfeld called it Soirée de Vienne, Vienna Evening. We just heard pianist Seongjin Cho play it as an encore to end his recent evening with the German Symphony Orchestra in Berlin. In a moment, be sure to drink your Ovaltine. Wait, what? This is Performance Today from APM.
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0: It's pretty common for composers to put hidden messages into their music, tunes or rhythms that have private meaning for them. They may or may not tell the rest of the world about those hidden messages. And most of the time, you don't have to know about them to enjoy the music. But get out your decoder rings, because I'd like to tell you about a message in the music we're about to hear by German composer Johannes Brahms. In the summer of 1858, Brahms fell in love with a young woman named Agatha. She fell in love with him, too. They made secret vows to marry, they exchanged rings. But then Brahms had a rough concert tour, and he wrote to Agatha. He said, "I love you, I must see you again, but I cannot be bound in chains." Agatha, of course, was terribly upset to hear that he saw marrying her as a kind of prison. She wrote him a bitter letter, returned his ring, and they never saw each other again. Brahms memorialized his love for Agatha by putting her name in his second string sextet. Now, to get the full effect, it's important to know that the musical note we call B, German musicians call H. So if you leave the T out, her name is A-G-A-H-E. A-G-A-H-E. Brahms repeats it three times with no change at all, so we know it's important to him. A-G-A-H-E. And underneath, there's a suspended D. So it's A-G-A-D-H-E, spelling as closely as possible with notes, the names of Brahms' beloved. And add to that the notes A-D-E that follow her name, and in effect you have Agatha, adieu. That hidden message comes about 2.5 minutes into this performance, and after that her name goes round and round and around in the music. Here are the Manhattan Chamber Players with selections from the string sextet No. 2 by Johannes Brahms.

In 1858, Johannes Brahms was in a relationship that ended swiftly. His engagement was called off through a letter in the mail. No face-to-face closure. He was still thinking about that when he wrote his second string sextet 6 years later. And as a way to memorialize his love, Brahms used the letters of notes to spell the name of his ex, A-G-A-T-H-E, Agatha, and bid her farewell. Brahms then wrote to a friend, "Here I have freed myself from my last love." A musical cryptogram buried in the opening movement to the sextet number 2 by Brahms. We heard movements 1, 2, and 4 played by the Manhattan Chamber Players from a concert presented by the Syracuse Friends of Chamber Music. You can hear that concert highlight again on the PT page, where our shows are archived online for 30 days after broadcast as streaming audio. Enjoy all the musical goodies on the PT page at yourclassical.org. I'm Valerie Kaler. 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

It's not too frequently that we get sound effects on our recordings here at WRTI. But that was Leroy Anderson's The Waltzing Cat, because today is International Cat Day. I guess I owned a cat for maybe 6 months once as a kid, but that was about it. But I hope you are celebrating at home if you are a cat lover or are a cat parent. We have some music throughout the day, throughout the morning, celebrating cats, so that'll be fun. But that was Waltzing Cat, Leroy Anderson, BBC Concert Orchestra, led by Leonard Slatkin. I'm Mike Bolton, happy to have your company this Saturday morning. Until 1 o'clock, you may notice I'm sounding a little bit more robust than I normally do. But, but we will work through it today. Outside, 73 degrees, chance of showers and thunderstorms after 2 o'clock. Maybe a little bit of fog this morning, but otherwise it'll be a beautiful sunny day. A warm day, a humid day, with a high near 92 degrees. Coming up this hour, we have some Bach, we have some Dvorak, Zemlinsky, and Vivaldi, but our next work is by Bach, and we kind of think of it today as a keyboard concerto, although many scholars think that Bach probably wrote this for an oboe d'amore. It's the keyboard concerto number 4 in A major, the Academy of Sir Martin and the Academy of St. Martin in the Fields, Jonathan Bloxam conducting, and our pianist is Tianqi Du.

If you guessed Johann Sebastian Bach, you are correct. We have the keyboard concerto number 4 in A major, BWV 1055. Our pianist there, Tien Chi Do, joined by the Academy of St. Martin in the Fields with Jonathan Bjaksom conducting. We have Antony Dvorak coming up in just a second, some Alexander Zemlinsky and Vivaldi to close out the hour. But before that, a reminder that music has the power to connect generations. A legacy gift to WRTI can help keep classical music and jazz thriving for future listeners. 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Our next piece is the Scherzo Capriccioso, the Opus 66 of Antonín Dvořák. It's a piece that he wrote in 1883 between his 6th and 7th symphonies while he was working in Prague. Here's the Malaysian Philharmonic Orchestra, Klaus-Peter Flohr conducting.

0: the always, always colorful world of Antonin Dvorak, the Scherzo Capriccioso Opus 66 here on WRTI. We had the Malaysian Philharmonic Orchestra led by Klaus-Peter Flohr, who was their music director between 2008 and 2014. We've got some music of Alexander von Zemlinsky right after this.
1: 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The 11th annual World Heritage City Celebration takes place on Thursday, September 10th at 5:30 p.m. at the Crystal Tea Room. The event recognizes America's 250th anniversary and Philadelphia's designation as the nation's first World Heritage City. 6ABC's Cecily Tynan will receive the Distinguished Journalism Globee Award. Tickets and information at globalphiladelphia.org.
0: And as promised, some music now of Alexander von Zemlinsky. We'll hear his setting of Psalm 23, which is "The Lord is my shepherd, I shall not want." He composed this before he became perhaps better known as an operatic and orchestral composer. Here's the Berlin Radio Symphony Orchestra led by Ricardo Chailly and with the Ernst Senf Chamber Choir.

some stunning choral music here on WRTI. The Psalm 23, Opus 14 of Alexander von Semlinsky, the Ernst Senf Chamber Choir really making that music sing with the Berlin Radio Symphony Orchestra, all of them led by Ricardo Chailly. Coming up in a moment, again, we have some Vivaldi. We have, in the next hour, we have a little tribute to Cécile Chaminade. We also have music by the Philadelphia Orchestra and Yannick Nézet-Séguin, so you'll want to stay tuned for that as well. Also, music has the power to connect generations. A legacy gift to WRTI can help keep classical music and jazz thriving for future listeners. 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We'll conclude this hour with Vivaldi's Concerto Grosso in F major, one of his lesser-known Concerto Grossi. And our ensemble here is La Serenissima, named after the historic Republic of Venice, with their founder and conductor, Adrian Chandler.

0: The elegant and sprightly music of Antonio Vivaldi closing out the 8 o'clock hour with the Concerto Grosso in F major. We had La Serenissima led by their founder, Adrian Chandler, conducting. We started the 8 o'clock hour with Sir Stephen Huff at the piano. We'll start the 9 o'clock hour with Sir Stephen Stuff. Sir Stephen Huff at the piano.
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0: 901 at WRTI, 79 degrees currently, heading up to about 92. It will be a warm and steamy day today. Just like yesterday, there is a chance of showers and thunderstorms after 2 o'clock. Tonight, some showers and thunderstorms again, with the low around 75. Tomorrow, 93 is its high. Also a sunny day tomorrow. Well, today is Cécile Chaminade's birthday, the anniversary of her birth, born on this date in 1857. We'll have two works that have been recorded by Sir Stephen Huff, part of a new release here at WRTI. We wish her happy birthday with the Toccata, Opus 39, and Les Sylvains, or the Fauns, Opus 60. Again, Sir Stephen Huff at the piano.

0: A beautiful little tribute to Cécile Chaminade, born on this day in 1857. It should be noted that was also the year that Philadelphia's Academy of Music opened. She lived until 1944. Both of those pieces, the Toccata, Opus 39, which we heard first, and Les Sylvains, or the Fauns, Opus 60, performed by Sir Stephen Hough, part of a new recording that he has on the Hyperion label. In just a moment, we'll have the Philadelphia Orchestra playing with Randall Gooseby on the violin, with Yannick conducting in just a moment.
1: 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The program also features the Gaelic Symphony by Amy Beach and the overture to Der Freischütz by Karl Maria von Weber. Yannick Nézet-Séguin conducts. I'm Melinda Whiting. 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
0: Speaking of Yannick Nézet-Séguin, our next work was recorded by the Philadelphia Orchestra with Yannick conducting. It's one of the most beloved of the violin concerti, and it's by Max Bruch. He would also compose two more violin concerti, but this one has a special place for a lot of people. Our violinist is Randall Gooseby.

0: Oh, some glorious overtones on that violin, as beautifully played by Randall Gooseby here on WRTI and joined by the Philadelphia Orchestra, led by Yannick Nézet-Séguin. Maybe you were there for one of those concerts during that series, which was in 2023. We have Johann Wagner coming up next, and then we have Jean-Philippe Rameau to finish up the hour.
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0: An ad for Virginia. That's pretty cool. Mike Bolton here with you until 1 o'clock, 9:36 here at WRTI. Well, we have music of Dutch composer Johann Wagner, who lived between 1862 and 1941. He wrote his Cyrano de Bergerac, his Opus 23, of course, inspired by the famous play where you'll hear lots of swashbuckling music throughout this piece. I hope you enjoy it. It's the Rotterdam Philharmonic Orchestra. Our conductor is Lahav Shani.

A swashbuckling rendition of The Tale of Cyrano de Bergerac by Dutch composer Johan Wagener. That is his Opus 23. We had the Rotterdam Philharmonic Orchestra led by Lahav Shani. We're going to the French Baroque in just a second, but before we get to that, the music we enjoy today has endured because previous generations chose to preserve it. WRTI continues that tradition by bringing classical music and jazz to listeners throughout our region daily. It's National Make-A-Will Month, and we are inviting you to consider how your legacy can help ensure this music continues to inspire future generations. Discover how a planned gift can support WRTI's future at wrti.org/legacy. Now we have music originally written for the harpsichord, part of Rameau's pieces for the keyboard. We'll hear four aspects of it, but here arranged for a duo guitar by Sergio and Odair Assad. They have done the arrangement as well.

0: Isn't that something else? Music of Jean-Philippe Rameau, but here arranged for two guitars. The arrangements were made by and performed by Sergio Assad and Odair Assad. Well, we'll be back in just a moment with a spectacular horn concerto by Mozart.
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0: We have made it to the 10 o'clock hour here at WRTI. Mike Bolton with you until 1 o'clock. 81 degrees currently with some hot conditions, as you can probably expect here in the Philadelphia area. High today should be 92, but it will be nice and humid as well if you love that kind of weather. This hour we have some Magic Cauldron music by Respighi. We have a couple of feline favorites as we're celebrating International Cat Day today, and some Felix Mendelssohn as well. But it's a Saturday. We have to play some Mozart, right? So we will hear Mozart's Horn Concerto No. 4 in E-flat major. Here is a piece that was written initially for his friend Joseph Leutgeb, who he wrote a couple pieces for. But for this performance, we have the Orpheus Chamber Orchestra and horn player David Jolly.
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Always love to hear that last movement. We had the Horn Concerto No. 4 in E-flat major, Kirchhoff 495 by Wolfgang Amadeus Mozart. Our horn player there, David Jolly, joined by the conductorless Orpheus Chamber Orchestra. 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We turn now to music from Italy, and it is La Pentola Magica, or The Magic Cauldron, a work by Ottorino Respighi, one of his lesser-known ballets. And timeline-wise, this comes 4 years after The Fountains of Rome and 4 years before The Pines of Rome. This was inspired by some Russian fairy tales. So let's take a listen to this as we have the BBC Philharmonic Orchestra led by Gianandrea Nosdea, and our treble soloist is Hannah Saul.

Isn't that something else? La Pentola Magica, The Magic Cauldron, a 1920 ballet from Ottorino Respighi. Nice to hear that here on WRTI. The BBC Philharmonic Orchestra was led by Gianandrea Nosdea with that really colorful, colorful work. 10:45, we have two more pieces to finish this hour, and we turn now to Domenico Scarlatti, and we are going to have some fun because it's International Cat Day, so we have two back-to-back pieces on the piano that are cat-inspired. Domenico Scarlatti's Keyboard Sonata in G Minor, also known as the Cat's Fugue. Allegedly, the melody was inspired by his cat walking across the keyboard. And we'll can't wait to hear this. And then after that, we have Les Confis' Kitten on the Keys. First, we have Federico Colli playing the piano, followed by Richard Downing for that piece.

some feline fun here at WRTI as we celebrate International Cat Day. That was Kitten on the Keys by Zez Confrey, and that was performed by Richard Dowling. Before that, we had Domenico Scarlatti's keyboard sonata in G minor, The Cat's Fugue, with Federico Colli playing that. Do you leave your radio on for your cats? We always have the radio on for the dogs, but I've never had a cat, really. So what do you do with cats? Do they even care about music? I hope they do. We sure do. Anyway, Mike Bolton with you until 1 o'clock this afternoon. And we finish up this hour, boy, with some of the greatest music that inspires so many of us in so many ways. This is the incidental music to Shakespeare's A Midsummer Night's Dream that Felix Mendelssohn wrote. We'll hear the Nocturne from that. And here's the Orchestra of the Age of Enlightenment, led by Sir Charles McCarris.

0: as the lovers from Shakespeare's A Midsummer Night's Dream fall asleep in the enchanted forest. We heard the Nocturne from A Midsummer Night's Dream, the Opus 61 of Felix Mendelssohn, the Orchestra of the Age of Enlightenment, led by Charles Mackerras. Music does have the power to connect generations, and a legacy gift to WRTI can help keep classical music and jazz thriving for future listeners. 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
0: 11 o'clock here at WRTI. Mike Bolton with you for another 2 hours before we turn things over to the opera from the WFMT network. Today's opera is Debussy's Berlioz et Mélisande. We'll do a little preview of it to start the 12 o'clock hour. 84 degrees currently, heading up to a high of 92. I have no idea what the heat index is for this, but actually, no, it says it right here. It could be, it'll feel like 101. See what happens when you read the next sentence? And tonight, we do have a chance of showers and thunderstorms, maybe before 9 o'clock, but it's been copy and paste kind of weather this past week or so. This hour, we have Arcangelo Corelli, we have Gabriel Fauré, we have Beatrix Smetana, but we start the hour with music of Florence Price. You may know she made history as the first African-American woman to have a symphony performed by a major U.S. orchestra. We'll dip into that first symphony, the E minor one, and we'll hear the second movement, the Largo Maestoso. This performance has the Chinique Orchestra led by Roderick Cox.

That gorgeous lyricism of Florence Price, the second movement, the Allegro Maestoso, from her Symphony No. 1 in E minor, here on WRTI. The Chiniquit Orchestra there, led by Roderick Cox. We have Arcangelo Corelli coming up, some Gabriel Fauré, Bedřich Smetan, some Puccini, not from the opera stage, but before we get to that, I wanted to share that the music we enjoy today has endured for because previous generations chose to preserve it. WRTI continues that tradition by bringing classical music and jazz to listeners throughout our region every single day. It is National Make a Will Month, and we invite you to consider how your legacy can help ensure this music continues to inspire future generations. 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We have Arcangelo Corelli for you now, one of the great masters of the Baroque Concerto Grosso. And let's dip into one of those. It's his number 12, Opus 6, this one in F major. He was very influential on this Concerto Grosso form. Let's see how he handles this. The English Concert is led by Trevor Pinnock.

with a model that would influence countless composers. The Concerto Grosso No. 12 in F Major, Opus 6 by Arcangelo Corelli. We had the English concert there, led by Sir Trevor Pinnock. 11:28, if you are getting your morning together still, I admire you. It's also International Cat Day, and we'll be celebrating that a little bit later. But right now, we've got music by a Temple University graduate. Of course, you probably know we are on the campus of Temple University. We have Marc-André Hamelin here to perform two pieces by Gabriel Fauré. You can actually also hear him tomorrow on the Philadelphia Orchestra in concert. That's at 1 p.m. But now we'll hear him in the Barcarolle Numbers 1 and 13 by Fauré. And I'll tell you a little bit more about him after this.

0: Marc-André Hamelin bringing out the wonderfully soulful qualities of Two Barker Rolls by Gabriel Fauré. We had number 13 in C major, and before that, the number one in A minor. He got his doctorate right here on the campus of Temple University in the late 80s, early 90s. I would see him going around the halls every once in a while. Anyway, you can also hear him tomorrow on the Philadelphia Orchestra in concert. That is at 1 o'clock, and he'll be performing the Liszt Piano Concerto No. 2 for that concert. Frederick Smetana right after this.
1: A mystical tale of forbidden love, jealousy, and fate, Claude Debussy's Pélléas et Mélisande set opera on a new and modern path. We'll hear his dramatic and stunning music in a performance from one of the world's great opera houses, Milan's Teatro alla Scala. I'm Lisa Flynn. I hope you'll be listening this afternoon at 1 on WRTI.
0: And we will be previewing that in just about 20 minutes at the top of the hour. We'll have something by Arpelias for that preview. And also, if you like opera, we have music of Puccini coming up to close out the 11 o'clock hour. But now we have music of Frederick Smetana from his glorious Ma Vlast, or My Homeland, that wonderful musical portrait of Czech countryside and really an expression of national pride as well. For this, we have the Czech Philharmonic Orchestra led by Simeon Vichkov.

0: Can we just say wow? Music that gets your blood stirring. The music of Bedřich Smetana in Bohemia's Forests and Fields, a portion of his Mávlast, My Homeland. Beautifully, energetically, and wonderfully played by the Czech Philharmonic Orchestra under Simeon Bičkov here on your classical and jazz station, WRTI. We've got one more piece to get to finish out the hour right after this.
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0: Well, we think of Giacomo Puccini as a great opera composer, and of course he is, but one of the things he wrote earlier in his career was a piece called Chrysanthemi or Chrysanthemums, and he ended up using a portion of the big melody in his opera Manon Lescaut, which was his first huge success. Here we have the Quartetto di Cremona for this.

0: Chamber music from one of opera's greatest composers, Giacomo Puccini. That was his Chrysanthemi or Chrysanthemums. We had the Quartetto di Cremona for that. Stay tuned. We have music of Claude Debussy right after this.
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0: It's 12 o'clock here at WRTI. Mike Bolton with you for another 50 minutes. No, 60 minutes here. 86 degrees and it is heading up to 92. I'm in a very strange mood today. Anyway, heat index could be pretty dangerous, 101 degrees, so please be careful when you're out and about. And then you can expect some thunderstorms. The ones yesterday were certainly crazy. But it's 12 o'clock. It's time for us to preview today's opera, which is Claude Debussy's Pelléas et Mélisande. That is part of the WFMT opera broadcast series. And in it, we have tenor Bernard Richter starring as Pelléas. He is a wonderfully acclaimed international tenor, hasn't really made it to the Met yet, as far as I know. But he concentrates on Mozart roles, lighter romantic roles, French Baroque roles. And we'll hear him in music of Claude Debussy again, The Invocation. Let's take a listen as he's joined by the Flemish Radio Choir and two pianos, Marie-Joseph Jude and Jean-François Essier.

very interesting piece by Claude Debussy, Invocation, a work that is scored for two pianos, choir, and a tenor soloist, and that tenor soloist was Bernard Richter. We will hear him in 53 minutes, as the title role, one of the title roles, Pelléas, in our broadcast today from the WFMT Opera Network. Of course, Debussy's Pelléas et Mélisande. That'll be at 1 o'clock, so stay tuned for that. We have Franz Joseph Haydn coming up. We have some, Schubert, Zavattieri, and so much more. And we do get to Joseph Haydn, Franz Joseph Haydn, right away. It'll be his Symphony No. 31 in D major, the Horn Signal Symphony, nicknamed that because the orchestra has four horns that have an unusually prominent role in its scoring. Here's the Austro-Hungarian Haydn Orchestra, led by Adam Fischer.

0: The Energetic Symphony No. 31 in D Major, the Horn Signal Symphony by Franz Joseph Haydn. The Austro-Hungarian Haydn Orchestra was led by Adam Fischer. We'll be back in just a moment with music of Finnish composer Vaina Raitio.
1: Supporting WRTI, the Philadelphia Orchestra. Led by Yannick Mizet-Séguin, the Philadelphia Orchestra brings the Philadelphia sound to a new season shaped by craft, lineage, and imagination. The upcoming season includes performances that carry tradition forward, from orchestral masterworks to world premieres, cinematic scores, and guest artists. Season packages and individual tickets at philorc.org.
0: 12:33 at WRTI. This next work is by the Finnish composer Vaina Raitio. Sorry, I got that wrong in a second ago. It's his work called The Domestic Cat, his Scherzo Felis Domestica, as we are celebrating International Cat Day. I hope you are celebrating as well, those of you who have your little furry friends at home. This kind of captures a cat's playful personality in music. Let's take a listen as Ramon Gamba leads the Oulu Symphonia.

A little fun there with music of composer Vaina Raintio, his Scherzo Felis Domestica, or Domestic Cat, as we celebrate International Cat Day here at WRTI. I hope you are celebrating at home. I'm sure every cat owner celebrates cats every day. They don't need a special day for it. But anyway, we had Ulu Sinfonia led by Ramon Gamba here on WRTI. Well, the music you enjoy today has endured because previous generations chose to preserve it. WRTI continues that tradition by bringing classical music and jazz to listeners throughout our region every single day. Well, during National Make-A-Will Month, we invite you to consider how your legacy can help ensure this music continues to inspire future generations. 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Two more pieces to get to before we turn things over to the opera at 1 o'clock today. We have Pelléas et Mélisande from La Scala, but let's continue now with music of Franz Schubert and András Schiff, one of Schubert's most beloved impromptus. The impromptu number 3 in B-flat major, the opus 142. Again, here is András Schiff at the piano.

Some great piano playing there from András Schiff, the Hungarian and British classical pianist, winner of a Grammy Award, a Gramophone Award, the Mozart Medal, the Royal Academy of Music Bach Prize, and so many other accolades. That was the Impromptu number 3 in B-flat major, the Opus 142 of Franz Schubert. And I got one more thing to play for you. And as we say goodbye, we have Lorenzo Gaetano Zavatteri, his Concerto number 3 in C major, Opus 1. This will be the Freiburg Baroque Orchestra, led by Gottfried von der Goltz. And we have just an invitation. I encourage you to stay with us in just a couple of minutes as we have, oh gosh, our opera coming up at 1 o'clock. Today from La Scala, we have Claude Debussy's Pelléas et Mélisande, one of the wonders of the operatic stage. That is just such a beautiful piece. And I hope you will join me again next Saturday. I will be on, of course, from 8 a.m. until 1 p.m. for Saturday Morning Classics. It is always a pleasure to spend Saturday mornings and to start the weekend with you. Glad to have your company. But as always, meanwhile, of course, until then, don't forget to celebrate your love of music every day.

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A mystical tale of forbidden love, jealousy, and fate, Claude Debussy's Pelléas et Mélisande set opera on a new and modern path with his uniquely ethereal musical language. Hello, I'm Lisa Flynn. Our summertime tour of the world's great opera houses continues with Debussy's masterpiece, which returned to Milan's Teatro alla Scala this past season after an absence of more than 20 years. Maxime Pascal led the cast and orchestra in a performance from April 2026. When Debussy discovered Maurice Maeterlinck's play Pelléas et Mélisande, he found an ideal work for pushing opera in a different direction. It's a story shaped by subtle emotion and dreamlike mystery, as Debussy wanted to move away from the heavy vocal style and orchestra-driven sound of German opera. He created a work in which the music quietly serves the text and the characters' inner lives. Pelléas et Mélisande premiered in Paris in 1902 and was the only opera Debussy completed. In Act One, while hunting in the forest, Prince Golot finds the mysterious young woman Mélisande in tears. She can't explain who she is or what happened to her, but reluctantly agrees to follow him. Months later, they are married and living in a gloomy castle ruled by Golot's grandfather, King Arkel. Mélisande meets Golot's younger half-brother, Pelléas, and the two feel an immediate connection. Golot's mother, Geneviève, shows Mélisande the forests and the sea beyond the castle. When Pelléas joins them, Geneviève leaves Mélisande in his care. In the second act, Mélisande accidentally drops her wedding ring into the water while playing near a fountain. At that same moment, Golot falls from his horse and is injured. As Mélisande tends to him, he notices the missing ring and demands that she retrieve it. She lies, claiming it was lost in a cave. Pelléas then accompanies Mélisande to a dark, ominous cave, but she becomes frightened and asks to return to the castle. In the third act, Mélisande leans from a castle tower, brushing her long hair as it falls over Pelléas, who embraces it passionately. Golot sees the exchange and grows suspicious. Seeking the truth, he forces his young son, Ignol, to spy on them. The boy innocently says the two are always together, but has seen them kiss only once. In our cast, we have Bernard Richter as Pelléas, Sarah Blanche as Mélisande, as Golot, Simon Keenlyside, as Geneviève, Marie-Nicole Lemieux, John Relier as King Arkel, and Allegra Maifredi as Ignol. The chorus and orchestra of La Scala are led by Maxime Pascal. And now from Milan, here are Acts 1, 2, and 3 of Claude Debussy's Pelléas et Mélisande.

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0: Seeking the truth about the relationship between Peleos and Melisande, Golo forces his young son, Inyol, to spy on them. The boy innocently says the two are always together, but has seen them kiss only once. We've heard Acts 1, 2, and 3 of Claude Debussy's Peleos et Melisande from Milan's La Scala. In the cast were Bernard Richter as Peleos, Sarah Blanche as Melisande, as Golo, Simon Kinley's side, as Geneviève, Marie-Nicole Lemieux, John Relier as King Arkel, and Allegra Maifredi as Inyol. The chorus and orchestra of La Scala were led by Maxime Pascal. Next week, we take a trip to Munich and the National Theater for a performance of Charles Gounod's timeless tale of Faust. The singers and the Bavarian State Chorus and Orchestra are led by Nathalie Stutzmann. I hope you'll be listening. I'm Lisa Flynn. Still to come from Milan, the final two acts of Debussy's Peleos et Melisande.
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2: 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Rather ominous looking out there here on the Temple University campus. Looks like we might get our daily thunderstorm out of the way early today. There are some showers and storms moving across the area. Kidding aside, though, there is a severe thunderstorm watch for our area until 6 p.m. tonight. Otherwise, highs near 94 today and low about 75 tonight. Still a 30% chance of showers and storms, mainly before 9 o'clock tonight. No rain in the forecast for tomorrow, but it'll be hot. High near 93, with partly sunny skies gradually becoming completely sunny tomorrow, and then sunshine and a high near 93 on Monday as well.
0: Milan's Teatro alla Scala is world famous as the birthplace of Italian opera and has set the standard for operatic performance since 1778. It owes its legendary status to historic premieres by icons like Verdi and Puccini, unparalleled acoustics, and a reputation for hosting the world's greatest singers. While La Scala is deeply rooted in the Italian tradition, its repertoire is surprisingly varied, with many French works presented there regularly. Our performance of Debussy's Peleos et Melisande took place this past April. As Act 4 opens, Peleos and Melisande plan a secret meeting at the fountain to say goodbye before he leaves to visit his ailing father. King Arkel tells Melisande that he hopes her youth and beauty will brighten the gloomy castle and begin a happier era. Golo enters and angrily confronts Melisande, mocking her innocence before throwing her to the ground, and Arkel is horrified. Golo then discovers the lovers kissing at the fountain. He kills Peleos with his sword, wounds Melisande, and pursues her as she flees. In the final act, after giving birth prematurely to a daughter, Melisande lies on her deathbed. Tormented by guilt, Golo desperately asks her to reveal the truth about her relationship with Peleos, but he realizes his anguish will never be resolved. Melisande dies without confessing or confirming the affair. In our cast, we have Bernard Richter as Peleos, Sarah Blanche as Melisande, as Golo, Simon Kinley's side, as Geneviève, Marie-Nicole Lemieux, John Relier as King Arkel, and Allegra Maifredi as Inyol. The chorus and orchestra of La Scala are led by Maxime Pascal. And from Milan, now here are the final two acts of Claude Debussy's Peleos et Melisande.

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0: Melisande dies quietly after giving birth to a daughter and whispering that she loved Pélléas. We've heard Claude Debussy's Pélléas et Mélisande from a performance this past April at La Scala in Milan. In our cast were Bernard Richter as Pélléas, Sarah Blanche as Mélisande, as Golot, Simon Keenlyside, as Geneviève Marie-Nicole Lemieux, John Relier as King Arkel, and Allegra Maifrede as Imiol. The chorus and orchestra of La Scala were led by Maxime Pascal. Next week, we're off to Munich and the National Theatre for a performance of Charles Gounod's timeless tale of Faust. The cast of singers and the Bavarian State Chorus and Orchestra are led by Nathalie Stutzmann. Daniel Goldberg is the producer of our WFMT opera series, thanks to Rebecca Nystad and the WFMT operations team. Our executive producer is Roger White. And today's program comes from a partnership with the European Broadcasting Union and RAI. I'm Lisa Flynn. Thanks for listening. Celebrating 50 years, this is the WFMT Radio Network.
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2: Supporting WRTI, the Philadelphia Orchestra. Led by Yannick Mizet-Séguin, the Philadelphia Orchestra brings the Philadelphia sound to a new season shaped by craft, lineage, and imagination. The upcoming season includes performances that carry tradition forward, from orchestral masterworks to world premieres, cinematic scores, and guest artists. 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
3: Well, those showers and storms that have moved through our area and are still moving through New Jersey have knocked down the temperatures, not so much the humidity. There's still a severe thunderstorm watch in effect until 6 p.m. tonight and a heat advisory until 8 p.m. It's 84 right now in Philadelphia. Down the shore, it's 84 as well on the beach, and up in the Poconos, 79 degrees. We will have partly cloudy skies tonight after the showers and storms move through, with lows overnight about 75. No precipitation in the forecast for the next couple of days, but it will be hot. Highs tomorrow and Monday near 93. Good afternoon. Mark Pinto with you. Hope you are in a nice cool spot today and are getting set to enjoy a little bit of Saturday afternoon classical now until 6 o'clock. Here's a little pastoral composition of English composer George Butterworth, whose life was cut short in World War I by a sniper's bullet. In 1913, he put this Banks of Green Willow together based on two folk song melodies that he collected in Sussex. The title folk song, The Banks of Green Willow, and Green Bushes. Here's Geoffrey Tate with the English Chamber Orchestra.

0: Lovely work by George Butterworth, The Banks of Green Willow, as performed by the English Chamber Orchestra with Jeffrey Tate conducting.
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0: 4 o'clock on this Saturday, the 8th day of the 8th month of the year. Mark Pinto, good to be with you. Been a little bit under the weather this past week, as a number of other people I've encountered, as congested as the air outside has been. But enough about me. Today happens to be International Cat Day, and celebrated to help protect the health of cats. Holiday established in 2002. And I'd like to give a meow out now to our furry feline friends in our audience, especially cats that are owned by a couple of my listener friends, Susan and Deb. You know who you are. And my brother's cat, Tigger, who is a faithful listener to WRTI. Not sure whether yet Tigger is a member, but we'll work on that. One of my favorite things to do is to look at cute cat videos online. And those of you who enjoyed the same have probably seen videos where cats are quote-unquote playing the piano, walking across the keys. Well, believe it or not, before the internet age, cats still did this. And we have a couple of pieces to prove it now, one from the 19th and one from the early 20th century, pieces that supposedly were inspired by the sound of cats walking across piano keys. The first of these is the Waltz in F Major, Opus 34, Number 3 of Frédéric Chopin, sometimes referred to as the Cat's Waltz. We'll hear it played by Ingrid Fleeter. And this will be followed by the Fantasia Fugata of 1923 by American composer Amy Beach. And we'll hear Claire Huangsi perform that one.

0: Some music for International Cat Day for you here from WRTI. Two pieces inspired by the sound of cats walking across the piano keys. The Cat's Waltz of Chopin started it off there. The Waltz in F Major, Opus 34, Number 3, played by Ingrid Fleeter. And the second of those was Amy Beach's Fantasia Fugata, Opus 87. Claire Huangsi, our keyboardist, unassisted by any feline friend, apparently. 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
1: 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Yannick Nézet-Séguin conducts. 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
0: We'll have more music for you cool cats out there next hour on Saturday Afternoon Classical. Some instrumental works by Jan Sibelius and Valerie Kullman coming up later this hour. Right now, it's the defining solo work for the early pedal harp by François-André Boieldieu, composer who lived from 1775 to 1834 and was known as the French Mozart, mainly because of the operas that he wrote. Boieldieu, principally known for as a composer of operas. But around the year 1800, 1801, he wrote this masterpiece, his harp concerto in C major. It's played for us here by harpist Margit Anna Zuss with the Berlin Symphony Orchestra, conducted by Hans-Jörg Schellenberger.

Marvelous early concerto for the harp there from François-Adrien Boieldieu, composed around 1800-1801. His harp concerto in C major, performed by Margit Anasius on the harp, with Hans-Jürg Schellenberger conducting the Berlin Symphony Orchestra here on member-supported WRTI, where music has the power to connect generations. 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Mark Pinto with you for Saturday Afternoon Classical. It's 4:35. Moving on to music of Jean Sibelius from a five-movement work originally that was scored for soprano and baritone soloists, male choir and orchestra, and adapted from Finland's national epic, the Kalevala, portraying the tragic life of the hero Kullervo. We're going to hear the second movement of this work. It's a purely orchestral movement, a haunting lullaby with variations portraying Kullervo's unhappy childhood. Kullervo's Youth is the title of this movement. Here it is with the Minnesota Orchestra, conducted by Ozma Vanska. Kullervo's Youth from Kullervo by Sibelius.

Music can certainly portray so many things. That was music portraying an unhappy childhood, the childhood of the hero Kullervo, the tragic hero of Finland's national epic, the Kalevala. That was Kullervo's youth from Jan Sibelius's Opus 7, which he wrote as kind of a youth himself. He was 26, 27 when he wrote it in 1891-92. Kullervo's Youth, the second movement of the five-movement Opus 7, Kullervo. Osmo Vanska with the Minnesota Orchestra, music of Sibelius on WRTI. Well, things have certainly brightened up here in Philadelphia. The humidity is still out there, though. 82 degrees currently in Philadelphia. There's still a small chance of a shower or storm around tonight. Otherwise, it's going to be partly cloudy overnight. Lows only about 74 degrees. Partly sunny to mostly sunny tomorrow. No mention of any rain. Highs near 92. And then sunny, hot on Monday. Highs near 94 with a chance of showers and storms. A small chance of them in the afternoon and in the evening. Have we heard that forecast before the last several days? Yep, it is the dog days of summer here on this International Cat Day. I have some more music for International Cat Day in our 5 o'clock hour of Saturday afternoon classical. We'll wrap up this one, though, with music performed by Imani Winds and music written by their founder, Valerie Kullman. Distinguished composer and flutist with the ensemble. This is the second movement of her Afro-Cuban Concerto for Wind Quintet.

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0: I'm Mark Pinto. So glad you've joined us this afternoon for Saturday Afternoon Classical. Coming up at 6 o'clock tonight, we flip the switch over to jazz. Julian Booker joins you for the Get Down. Got some piano music of Beethoven, some middle period stuff of his, composed 1801-02. This, the first of Beethoven's Opus 31 piano sonatas, first of two sonatas. This one, bright and humorous, playful. Imagine those adjectives describing a work by Beethoven, but it's true. Quirky, unconventional too, and it contrasts sharply with the dramatic storminess of the companion piece of this opus, the Tempest Sonata. This, though, the sonata number 16 in G major. Stephen Kovacevic with Beethoven.

Pianist Stephen Kovacevic here on member-supported WRTI with the 16th of the 32 piano sonatas of Ludwig van Beethoven, right in the middle of the pack there, right in the middle of his middle period, too. Piano sonata number 16 in G major, the opus 31, number 1. A humorous, playful, and quirky work. Those qualities might describe your cat. Hold that thought as I tell you that the music that we enjoy today has endured because previous generations chose to preserve it. WRTI continues that tradition by bringing classical music and jazz to listeners throughout our region daily. During National Make-A-Will Month, we invite you to consider how your legacy can help ensure this music continues to inspire future generations. 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Well, it may be National Make-A-Will Month, but it is International Cat Day, and we've got one more musical tribute for you to our favorite felines in the form of ballet music by Henri Sauguet, a French composer who is remembered for his symphonies and ballet scores. His 1927 one-act ballet, La Chatte, The Cat, premiered in Monte Carlo by the Ballet Russe. It was choreographed by a young George Balanchine. The story of the ballet is about a young man who falls in love with a cat, which then assumes a human form through the intervention of the goddess Aphrodite. As they make love, though, the cat woman sees a mouse and, well, once a cat, always a cat. She can't resist chasing it, and she changes back into a cat. Robert Reimer conducts the German Radio Philharmonic Orchestra Saarbrücken Kaiserslautern. La Chatte, The Cat, ballet by Henri Sauguet.

On WRTI, Robert Reimer conducted the German Radio Philharmonic Orchestra Saarbrücken Kaiserslautern in the ballet La Chatte, The Cat, by French composer Henri Sauguet, as we put the cat back in the bag on this International Cat Day. I'm Mark Pinto, leaving you on a Saturday afternoon classical with more ballet music and more music by French composers, starting off with the barcarolle from the Sebastian Ballet of Giancarlo Menotti, a 1954 recording with the NBC Symphony led by Leopold Stokowski, followed by two song transcriptions. First, Les Filles de Cadix, The Maids of Cadiz by Leo Delibes, with trumpeter Tina Ting-Helset and Eivind Odland conducting the Royal Liverpool Philharmonic. And finally, Après un rêve, After a Dream, by Gabriel Fauré with Joshua Bell on the violin, Michael Stern, and the Orchestra of St. Luke's.

0: We've concluded Saturday Afternoon Classical with music of Giancarlo Menotti, Leo Delibes, and Gabrielle Fauré. Get Down is next. Julian Booker gets in the seat after I vacate it in a few seconds. Mark Pinto, thanking you so much for joining me this afternoon. Have a great...
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2: Hola, bienvenidos a Fiesta. I am Elvio Barilari. Today with the Turinas, a family affair. I'm sure you know Joaquín Turina, a very well-known Spanish composer. He was born in Spain in 1882. He died in 1949. Mostly known nowadays for his songs, beautiful songs, and for his piano pieces, guitar pieces. He was also a great orchestrator and a great composer of chamber music, not so well known, but that we have been presenting on Fiesta over the years. He was also, and that's the meaning of our program today, he was also the grandfather of José Luis Turina, a Spanish living composer and conductor. And today we are going to present the Turinas, a family affair. Let's start with Joaquín Turina Sr., the grandfather. As I said, born in 1882, and a very well-known piece by Joaquín Turina, and then you can completely picture him, which is La Oración del Torero. That means the prayer of the matador. And the recording we are going to listen to was made by a great ensemble, string ensemble, the Nash Ensemble. Joaquín Turina, the grandfather, La Oración del Torero.

That was our first Turina, the Elder. La Oración del Torero, The Prayer of the Matador. This very famous piece by Joaquín Turina, as recorded by the Nash Ensemble. And we are going to move forward into his orchestral music. This is the Sinfonía Sevillana. Sevillana means from Seville, and it presents different images of the city. It's a symphony, but it's like a collection of tone poems or symphonic poems depicting Seville, a beautiful town. The first movement is called Panorama, that means landscape. The second movement is Por el Río Guadalquivir. The Guadalquivir is the main river right there. And the last movement is Fiesta de San Juan de Aznalfarache, the festivities of the Day of San Juan in Seville.

0: That was the lovely Sinfonia Sevillana by Spanish composer Joaquín Turina, the first of the Turinas for today's program. The recording we just heard was made by the orchestra of the Radio and TV in Spain under Maestro Miguel Gómez Martínez. This is Fiesta. Today we are presenting the Turinas, a family affair. We just heard two pieces by Turina the Elder, the grandfather, Joaquín Turina. On the second part of Fiesta, we're going to listen to two pieces by the grandson, Spanish living composer and conductor, José Luis Turina. Esto es Fiesta, volvemos en unos instantes.
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0: Bienvenidos nuevamente a Fiesta. I am Elvio Barilari, today presenting the Turinas, a family affair. And we are talking about Joaquín Turina, the famous Spanish composer born in 1882, and his grandson, José Luis Turina, a Spanish living composer, born in 1952. We heard two pieces of the grandfather. We are moving forward now into the grandson. He studied under very prominent Spanish composers such as Rodolfo Halffter. He went to study in Italy. He has an opera, very well-known opera, about Don Quixote. He's a very well-known composer in the Spanish contemporary music scene. We're going to listen first in a piece based on Baroque music. Like many other Spanish and Italian composers, they love their Baroque and Renaissance music sources and they go there. This is Variations on Two Themes by Scarlatti. Scarlatti, an Italian composer that worked for many years in Spain at the time. The recording we're going to listen was made by the Plural Ensemble, that means plural. And the conductor was Fabian Passanello.

Those were the variations on two themes by Scarlatti, the famous Italian Baroque composer, composed by José Luis Turina, the grandson of Joaquín Turina. The recording we just heard was made by the Plural Ensemble under Fabián Panicello. That showed one side of José Luis Turina's music, digging into the Baroque tradition and bringing that to the 21st century. Now we are going to listen to another piece that comes from a different source. And I think the title already is going to tell you a lot, because it's called Scherzo para un Hobbit. Scherzo for a Hobbit. That means we are going to the 17th century with Scarlatti as a source of inspiration, to the 20th century with a Hobbit. That means Tolkien, Lord of the Rings. Let's see what you think about this Scherzo for a Hobbit. Of course, also has some humor on it. Again, recorded by the Plural Ensemble under Maestro Fabián Panicello.

That was the Scherzo for a Hobbit by José Luis Turina. I think you can picture the Hobbit running and hiding and doing some mischief through that type of whimsical and energetic music. José Luis Turina was, of course, the grandson of Joaquín Turina. That's why our show today is called The Turinas, a Family Affair. The recording we just heard was made by the Plural Ensemble under Fabián Panicello. Joaquín Turina was born in 1882. His grandson, José Luis Turina, Spanish living composer, was born in 1852. We wanted to pay some tribute to this lineage, these composers. If you enjoy this program, please go to our website, wfmt.com/fiesta. And also, don't forget to like us on Facebook. Fiesta is made possible by the generous support of WFMT members like you. Gracias to our producer, Daniel Goldberg, and por supuesto, muchas gracias para todos ustedes. Estamos en la cadena radial de WFMT.

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At the start, we think about the ending. Brahms' Fourth Symphony ends with a crash, his last big symphonic music, and American composer Sean Shepard, his sprout, returns to the beginning, revealing the cycles of nature.

Giancarlo Guerrero returns to Heinz Hall after a long ride at the Nashville Symphony as he starts his leadership at the Grant Park Symphony and the Sarasota Orchestra. And for one more grand finale with fireworks, Aram Khachaturian's Violin Concerto, played by Nemanja Radulovic in his Heinz Hall debut.

0: Jim Cunningham with you. 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Pittsburgh Symphony Radio is also supported by the musicians of the Pittsburgh Symphony Orchestra. I've been to the Grand Ole Opry and visited the old home of the opera, the Ryman Auditorium, as well as the Skirmerhorn Symphony Center, home of the Nashville Symphony in Tennessee. Paul McCartney, Ringo Starr, and Bob Dylan have all made pilgrimages to the temples of music in that town. Giancarlo Guerrero has spent 16 seasons as music director of the Nashville Symphony. He worked with the famous names in Music City, Johnny Cash, Merle Haggard, Dolly Parton, Waylon and Willie and the Boys.
1: I got to learn a little bit of it just because I got to know a lot of those people that make Nashville home. But most people, I think, don't realize that that's only such a small part of Nashville, because even now, what is country music? With music kind of fusioning with other genres, it's like, what is jazz anymore? I mean, it's kind of expanded. And what is classical music anymore? So I love the fact that I was in a city that proudly calls itself Music City. And the idea that I was able to collaborate with so many of the other musical royalties, you know, the music royalties in that make Nashville their home, always looking for excuses to collaborate with them, opened my eyes and made my life there much, much more enjoyable.
0: And did you get to collaborate with a great country star?
1: Oh, you know, of course. I mean, I remember my first year, we did a show with Trisha Yearwood, Vince Gill, Amy Grant. I mean, of course, Bela Fleck, the great banjo player, Victor Wooten, the bass player, Ben Folds, absolutely. And they all live in Nashville. So we always would have dinner or go for a few drinks and then say, so why don't we do it next time? Only in Nashville you can do that.
0: Giancarlo Guerrero left his cowboy boots in his dressing room, but he's here at Heinz Hall to conduct Johannes Brahms. Brahms loved a walk in the country, where he found inspiration in nature. The Fourth Symphony is deeply rooted in the folk-inflected musical language that Brahms absorbed throughout his life. He wrote it mostly in Mürzzuschlag, a rural village in the Austrian Alps. The symphony reflects his lifelong fascination with German and Hungarian folk music. The Brahms Fourth is almost like a song, channeling a rustic feel and human warmth beneath the tragic surface. Here is Giancarlo Guerrero to conduct the Pittsburgh Symphony, Brahms Fourth in E minor, Opus 96.

0: a Pittsburgh Symphony Orchestra, with guest conductor Giancarlo Guerrero. You heard the Symphony No. 4 in E minor, Opus 98 by Johannes Brahms. The Pittsburgh Symphony recorded all the Brahms symphonies with former music director William Steinberg. The reissue of the Brahms on Deutsche Grammophon was released on the 4th of March, 2022. Those performances have returned to the catalog several times. They were made at Soldiers and Sailors Memorial Hall in Pittsburgh. In 2024, the Brahms symphonies appeared again as part of the Complete Command Classics box set of 17 discs. Steinberg recorded Brahms for three labels in Pittsburgh: Capitol, Everest, and Command. Lorin Maazel also conducted Brahms often. He famously varied the tempo. There was one particularly well-remembered evening where he took the Brahms third more slowly and soulfully than anyone could remember. Music director Manfred Honeck played Brahms. He walked on the same floorboards as the composer at the Musikverein in Vienna, where Maestro Honeck served as a violist and violinist in the Vienna Philharmonic. Brahmsian regular Jim Cunningham with you. Sprout is next from Giancarlo Guerrero. Giancarlo Guerrero is a Costa Rican-born conductor. In addition to his work in Nashville, where he won several Grammy and Latin awards, he's just taken on a new role as music director of the Sarasota Orchestra and principal conductor of the Grant Park Symphony in Chicago. I asked him about Sprout.
1: The title kind of says it. It's kind of this rebirth, and it was a piece written during the pandemic. This is actually the first time that the piece is being played with an orchestra in the same place. The first time that it was played, it was actually done virtually over Zoom. Remember those days? I never want to go back to that. So I am delighted that I'm kind of doing the world premiere in front of an actual audience with an actual orchestra all together. So the piece is about 5 minutes long. I would say it's a piece about nature. So there's a lot of like plants and life coming, you know, sprinting and coming out. And there's a lot of ups and higher and lower sounds, and a lot of beautiful orchestration, which is what I remember from our time in Cleveland. This composer, very young composer, has an incredible gift for orchestral colors and orchestral virtuosity. So in many ways, it's a piece that is almost a perfect showcase to the Khachaturian, a perfect counter to the Khachaturian, because this one has fireworks, but they're much more subdued. It's still a very virtuosic piece, kind of in the style also of Ravel and Debussy. It's mostly about colors. So when you hear it, there's a lot of breathing in this music, very much like life. And as I said, it's a piece that was kind of inspired by the pandemic and the loss that we were having, not only as performers, but as audience members, the inability to attend live concerts. And now we have it back, and I hope that people appreciate that, you know, that what we almost lost, we have it, and we need to keep it and cherish it, because we don't know what's around the corner in the future.
0: Giancarlo Guerrero, about the lead Sprout by Sean Shepard, who's been commissioned and played by ensembles such as the New York Philharmonic, the Chicago Symphony, the Boston Symphony, many others. He's also worked in composer residencies and received big awards, the Charles Ives Living Award from the American Academy of Arts and Letters among them. Giancarlo Guerrero leads Sprout by Sean Shepard with the Pittsburgh Symphony, making its first in-person appearance with the Pittsburgh Symphony anywhere in the world.

0: Sprout from Giancarlo Guerrero and the Pittsburgh Symphony Orchestra. The first performance at Heinz Hall by Sean Shepard. Sean Shepard's Sprout is inspired by forest fires and the regenerative growth that follows. Especially the way redwood forests sprout new life after wildfire.
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2: That is correct. And I always remind everybody, and especially audience members, that, you know, Beethoven and Mozart had world premieres. We tend to forget that. All music was new. And just like back then, it requires the contemporaries to champion the music. I would love to tell you that I invented the wheel. I didn't. I'm just doing what my predecessors have done for the last 300 years. And I think it is our duty as musicians, as conductors, to champion the voices of today, which are going to become the war horses, the Mozarts, the Beethoven, the Shostakovichs of tomorrow. We have to do it now. And if we don't do it, we're going to become dinosaurs. So for me, it's about giving a voice to these great composers, and for me, particularly in the United States, which has become my home for the last almost 25 years. And I find it that it's absolutely my duty, also towards the audience. I feel that my role, especially as a music director, is to challenge my audience and to provide them the voices that are happening right now, because otherwise I think I'm doing a great disservice. And that way I think it really makes the orchestra more flexible. And honestly, when you put a John Adams or Jennifer Higdon or Sean Shepard piece on the program next to a Brahms symphony, the Brahms has a chance to sound new again. And I love those combinations. So for me, this is something that is very close to my heart and in my nature, and it's something that I know in the future I will keep doing, because my work with composers has been one of the greatest privileges in my career.
0: Giancarlo Guerrero, our guest conductor at Heinz Hall. Bringing new life to the Cacciatorian Violin Concerto, Nemanja Radulovic making his Heinz Hall debut in just a moment. Assistant conductors Jacob Joyce and Moon Doe help with these broadcasts. The president and CEO of the Pittsburgh Symphony is Malia Taranjo. Jim Cunningham reminding you that the Pittsburgh Symphony can always be heard on demand from the podcast page. That's found at WQEDFM.org. Also there, the spot where you're listening to streaming audio makes available the Pittsburgh Concert Channel, which is Pittsburgh Symphony broadcasts heard around the clock. 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
0: Sing, dance, and dazzle, all in less than 40 minutes. It's the Cacciatorian Violin Concerto, and a debut from the Serbian-born violinist Nemanja Radulovic. He's lived a significant part of his life in France, but he was born in Serbia. His musical career blossomed in Belgrade. Nemanja is known for his electrifying virtuosity,